0: Windsor's Alternative,
1: 89X, it is the Tyler and Lynch Show. Good evening, hopefully you had a great day today. Lynch, you're back. The rash is cleared up, that's good news,
2: what are we talking about?
1: Don't want to talk about the rash. That's fine, we don't have to talk about the rash.
2: Why'd you bring that up? Right off the hop.
1: What rash? What are you talking about?
2: Exactly, what rash?
1: Everything's fine. It's Tame Impala, it's Dracula. It's 89.

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2: Look, we don't often ask for your money.
3: No, we don't.
2: But I do think this is an important cause. Burning Man, the festival in the desert. It's apparently one of the craziest music festivals in the world. Definitely one of the most unique festivals in the world. Burning Man is seeking to raise $30,000 in order to fix the orgy dome.
3: Oh, what? Wait, time out.
2: That broke during the storm last year.
3: Even so, without the orgy dome?
2: Yeah. And if you want to go to Burning Man this year and you're looking forward to the orgy dome, yes, this is a real thing. They are seeking $30,000 from donated funds in order to make the necessary repairs. Apparently, the Orgy Dome has about 80 mattresses, 34 air conditioning units, 2,000 sets of sheets, and untold amounts of lube, is how it is described. So, look, we don't often ask you to put your money towards anything, but if you have a few dollars and you're willing to help out the Orgy Dome...
3: Is the human car wash, is that okay still?
2: As far as you know, the human car wash, which is humans washing you like your car going through a machine, that is still standing.
3: Thank God.
2: Yeah, they don't need funds for that. The human petting zoo, I believe, is still open as well.
3: Well, that's a good thing.
2: From what I've read, it's just the orgy dome that took a lot of... took a pounder. It took a pounder, so... you could... Maybe make a small donation.
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0: 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Three Doors Down with Kryptonite and Tyler and Lynch Show. What the hell was going on the Detroit River today? Johnny posted the video. Looked like Grand Theft Auto out there. There was a helicopter chasing a boat.
1: Yeah, that was wild.
0: Were they filming a James Bond movie?
1: It looked like there was somebody hanging off the side of the helicopter too.
0: Yeah, but I didn't see any like camera crews around or anything. So it's like, I mean, if you have any idea what's going on, please let us know. If you have no idea and you didn't see it or see the video, you can head over to the 89X Instagram or Facebook page. Johnny posted it up there.
1: It was crazy.
0: I got no real explanation for that other than, yeah, Grand Theft Auto Detroit.
1: I also wish I had a boat.
0: Yeah, I mean, we all wish we had a boat. I'm still looking at it. Looks like it's for a movie or something. What's going on?

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1: I'm Ryan. 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
1: Windsor's Alternative.
2: How many of you used to get the Guinness World Book of Records every Christmas?
3: Oh, we had that on the old coffee table.
2: That was a staple in our household. And you flip through there, and some of them are impressive. Some of them are. Some of them are so stupid. They actually infuriate me. And there's one of those going around right now. There's this guy. His name is John. He's from the UK. And from all I can find, he basically went viral on the internet because he is a white guy who can order Chinese food confidently.
3: What do you mean by that?
2: These videos of him at Chinese restaurants ordering food, properly pronouncing the names of the dishes,
3: okay,
2: and doing it very confidently, and then people reshare the videos with, God, I wish I could have that confidence.
3: This guy's going viral for just ordering food?
2: Oh, well, that was the original take. Now he has set the Guinness World Record.
3: For what?
2: Memorizing and saying out loud the most Chinese food dishes in 30 seconds.
3: I didn't know that was a record.
2: This is what I mean. The book is getting ridiculous by the year. They're running out of things to have records about. Listen to this guy.
4: Go.
5: Egg fried rice, chicken fried rice, pork fried rice, special fried rice, Singapore fried rice, Singapore rice noodle, plain charming, chicken charming, pork charming, beef charming, chicken balls, prawn balls, pork balls, sweet and sour chicken, sweet and sour pork Hong Kong style, sweet and sour prawn. 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I feel like I might have done it just.
4: In your attempt today, you achieved 40 menu items.
2: And that is now the world record.
3: That's the world record right there?
2: I hate it so much.
3: I know, I can tell it's bothering
2: you. First off,
3: right now,
2: he just used all of the whitest Chinese food names. Saying Chinese-style chicken should not count, in my opinion. And as someone who, my entire in-laws are Chinese-Canadians, I could do this.
3: What do you mean you could do this?
2: I could easily beat that record. Saying the dishes confidently is part of, like, the initiation into the family, okay? Being able to order for yourself at the table when the server comes was, like, step one in eating out with my girlfriend's family at the time.
3: Yeah, but you haven't memorized it. This guy does.
2: Let's do it. Let's break the record. We're going to play a song here.
3: Okay.
2: Well, I'm going to memorize.
3: Wow, you are so angry about this.
2: No, it's because it's easy.
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0: The Beaches, I Should Have Known Better. It's 89X, the Tyler and Lynch Show. The Tigers pulled off a win.
1: Oh, big time.
0: To sweep the Rays.
1: That's huge.
0: Their first series sweep since they did it to the Royals back in mid-April. So it's been a little while. I'd love to see that. They return home to kick off a new series against the Mariners. So
1: yeah, that's on Friday.
0: Do a game. Have fun. It's Cranberries. It's Dreams. It's 89X.

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2: About to set a world record.
3: So you think. So you think.
2: This white guy on the internet from the UK went viral because he just confidently orders Chinese food. That's his whole thing on the internet, and I think it's kind of a BS shtick as someone whose in-laws are all Chinese Canadians. I have had to learn to say all of these things confidently, and I do not have a million followers for it.
3: Is this jealousy or?
2: It's not jealousy. It's just that some of the things he said in the list, I will admit, were just nonsense. He just said seaweed at one point. He said Chinese chicken soup.
3: Is that not a thing?
2: No.
3: Okay.
2: Anyways, should we play it one more time so we know the record
3: so
2: we're currently trying to break?
3: So this guy won the world record for it.
2: Yes, here it is.
3: Go.
4: Egg fried rice, chicken fried rice, pork fried rice, special fried rice, Singapore rice noodle, plain char mein, chicken char mein, pork char mein, beef char mein, chicken balls, prawn balls, pork balls, sweet and sour chicken, sweet and sour pork Hong Kong style, sweet and sour prawn. Beef in black bean, chicken in black bean, pork in black bean, roast duck Chinese style, roast pork Chinese style, chicken Chinese style, crispy aromatic duck, seaweed, sesame prawn on toast, spicy pork, mixed hors d'oeuvres, chicken and sweet corn soup, chicken noodle soup, hot and sour soup, prawn crackers, chips, salt and chili chicken balls, salt and chili Stop. Pork. I feel like I might have done it just.
5: In your attempt today, you achieved 40 menu items.
2: Yeah! Good for you, dork.
3: Wow.
2: So, I'm gonna beat it.
3: Oh, you're gonna beat this record?
2: Yeah, I'm gonna go pretty white with it. Just so you don't think I'm making stuff
3: up.
2: Well,
3: that was pretty white.
2: It was a lot of it was nonsense. But, are you ready?
3: Okay. You got the timer ready?
2: I have a timer. You do the timing just
3: okay,
2: so we know
3: I'll do
2: it's
3: the
2: legit.
3: Timing and I'll count.
2: Okay.
3: Alright. On your mark. Get set.
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3: Oh! You didn't do it! You didn't do it!
2: All of that for nothing!
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0: Windsor's Alternative 89X. It's the Tyler and Lynch Show. Lynch, I know you're a big fan of snakes. You definitely don't have a phobia.
1: I hate snakes.
0: Did you see the story about the 3.5-foot python named Peanut, which is a cute name?
1: Yeah, sure.
0: Apparently recovering after it was found in the sewage treatment plant. Its owner said that the snake went missing on May 13th.
1: Isn't that crazy, man?
0: Which means that there's just been a 3.5-foot python by the name of Peanut slurping around town. It's believed that it slithered into a toilet and then ended up in the sewage treatment plant. It's going to be fine.
1: That's terrifying.
0: But I just want you to know that any and every time you sit down on the toilet, which, of course, is every time you pee.
1: What's wrong with that?
0: Nothing. It doesn't make a mess. I do the same thing.
1: All right.
0: But just know that at any moment, a 3.5-foot python could come up through your toilet.
1: It's standing up for everything now.
0: And go right at you.
1: God, could you imagine how terrifying
0: you would never
1: be
0: prepared for that attack, Lynch?
1: No!
0: Could happen. Be scared.

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2: Gonna try and break the world record one more time. We won't play the other guy's attempt. If you've missed it, this guy has set a Guinness World Record for ordering the most, or memorizing and saying out loud, the most Chinese food items in 30 seconds. He hit 40. I just tried it. First time.
3: You were close.
2: Hit 37. Pretty good. And we had a couple listeners who noted the starting of the timer was a little weird. It did probably throw me off by a second. I think I could have done it. And that was my first attempt ever. This guy probably practiced. Okay?
3: So you...
2: I don't practice.
3: Oh, okay.
2: I'm just ready for the game. All
3: right, right.
2: I'm going to get you to do the timer this time instead of myself doing the timer. Really let me focus. I thought it was going to be easy. I thought I could do it in 20 seconds. That was maybe a bit much. Well, you count me down 3, 2, and as soon as you say 1, I'm starting.
3: Okay, so I go 3, 2, and then 1, and then I'm, okay.
2: Okay.
3: Are you ready?
2: Yes.
3: In 3, 2, 1.
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3: There you beat the timer.
2: Ah, suck it! World record holder! Call Guinness! Call Guinness right now!
3: That was actually pretty impressive, man.
2: I
3: didn't think you were gonna do it.
2: Oh.
3: How do you feel about yourself?
2: The same. I feel like I accomplished nothing, but I proved a point. That guy should not be as famous as he is for just knowing Chinese food.
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0: Julia Wolf in my room. It's 89X, the Tyler and Lynch Show. Zellers is actually coming back. We had the whole Zed versus Z argument earlier. Yeah. Obviously, we're Team Zed, being on this side of the border. But Zellers is apparently doing its initial Ontario rollout of actual stores, not just like
1: pop-ups.
0: From what I understand, pop-ups inside other stores, which is what the last Zellers return was. This time, it's coming to here in Windsor. There's going to be one in Toronto, expected to open in July. But unfortunately, the stores won't have a haircut place.
1: That sucks.
0: They won't have a sweet food court restaurant.
1: That's horrible.
0: There's no portrait studio.
1: Where are we going to get the pictures taken
0: as far as I know, Matt has applied to be Zeddy, and we'll see if he ends up.

0: 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We love you too.
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1: If you are already a member of the Big Jugs Club, the iHeart Big Jugs Club, listen up if you'd like to join. Probably a little bit of an explanation needed. Lynch loves milk.
2: I do.
1: He drinks an unbelievable amount of milk. Disgusting amount of milk,
2: in my opinion.
1: More than 4 liters a week. And we've started a club. If you drink more than 4 liters of milk a week, you are officially a card-carrying member of the I Heart Big Jugs of Milk Club. Now, here's the question for you. Scientists are saying that cockroach milk could be the next big superfood. You hear about all these superfoods. It's packed with protein, apparently, amino acids, all sorts of nutrients that are good for you. Would drinking 4 liters of cockroach milk a week qualify you for the iHeart Big Jugs Club, or is this strictly a cow's milk club?
2: This is strictly a cow's milk club, man.
1: Oh, okay.
2: No, this is just, that's disgusting.
1: So no other milks count?
2: I guess if you want to go hardcore, like goat milk or whatever, go to town. I don't care about that.
1: So goat milk's allowed?
2: Yeah, but we're not having insect milk.
1: What about if someone was like, oh, I drink 4 liters of oat milk a week. Does that count?
2: Why are you throwing all these questions in the Big Jugs Club?
1: Because, well,
2: we're going to have a meeting now with all the card-holding members of the Big Jugs Club.
1: I mean, you're allowed to stand firm in your beliefs if you believe it's just cow milk.
2: Like, that's what it is. But, yeah, you know what I am? I'm going to take a stand. And say, no, it's just for cow's milk.
1: So no oat milk?
2: No.
1: No soy milk?
2: No.
1: No cockroach milk?
2: None.
1: What about breast milk?
2: No, that's a crime. That's just weird.
1: Yeah. It's not something.
2: Why would you even bring that up?
1: Well, I
2: drink 4 liters of breast milk a week.
1: Yeah, you probably don't want to hang out with that person, so maybe don't invite them to the club.
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0: catchy. 89X, the Tyler and Lynch Show. So apparently the Gordie Howe Bridge is still set to open this spring.
1: There's not very many weeks left in spring.
0: No, I mean, by the end of the week, technically still spring, there's going to be like 30 degrees out. So.
1: Yeah, that's true.
0: But they say still going to open in spring. They could not provide a specific date, which seems like with only 3 weeks technically left in spring, you'd probably be able to pick a date. But high hopes. You know, you got to dream big. That's the lesson here. Dream big.
1: Is it okay? Right.
0: You don't dream, how are you ever going to achieve? It's Nirvana, Come As You Are.

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2: The iHeart Big Jugs Club. For those of you like Lynch, who is the current president, who drink more than 4 liters of milk a week, we are getting shirts made. That is the plan, but we just welcomed a couple more Big Jugs members. I just like to exclude myself from this group, by the way. You guys do whatever you want, but I'm not drinking that much milk. That's gross.
3: I find that odd.
2: Mike says, I'd like to join. Does it matter if it's skim 1% or 2%?
3: No.
2: No?
3: No, doesn't matter.
2: Okay. So no cockroach milk, no breast milk.
3: Yeah, definitely no breast milk.
2: But 1%, 2%, or skim count.
3: Yeah.
2: What about homo milk?
3: Yep.
2: Okay, just checking. Ryan wanted to mention that his dad is a member of the Big Jugs Club. So, Ryan, your dad is more than welcome. Steve says, Lynch, you're a sick man.
3: What do you mean? I'm a sick man.
2: That's a lot of milk.
3: Yeah, it is.
2: Colt said, by the way, you should consider putting breast milk in the club. I heard Elon Musk and Einstein drank it till they were 25 years old, and they were geniuses. Big brains.
3: No. That's a hard no on that one there, Colt. My God.
2: There's no way. You're telling me Elon Musk drank breast milk until he's 25 years old. Elon.
3: Is that how you got the idea for Tesla and everything?
2: I'm just typing it in. Elon Musk has known direct connection to breast milk. The topic gained traction strictly as a result of internet memes.
3: There we go.
2: Lies.
3: Come on.
2: Lies.
3: Fake news.
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2: Six o'clock on the morning X. I'm Johnny. Happy Thursday. Weather-wise, looking at a mix of sun and cloud for today. A high of 30 or 86, a little bit breezy. Partly cloudy tonight with a low of 17 or 63. And then tomorrow for your Friday, another mix of sun and cloud with a high of 30 or 86. Tomorrow night looks like clouds with a slight chance of showers and a low of 18 or 64. Right now it's clear and 15 or 59. I was looking at that case of a Windsor, well, a LaSalle man who was found guilty of, not guilty, of drug trafficking. It was a pretty crazy story. Sean Yvonne was charged after a kilo of cocaine and nearly $80,000 in cash. Was found hidden in his backyard in July 2020. There's some more from CTV Windsor.
3: Now deliberating the fate of a LaSalle man. 48-year-old Sean Yvonne is facing a single charge of cocaine trafficking after a kilogram and $79,000 in cash was found buried in his backyard. Join me now with the latest from Superior Court is CTV's Michelle Molesky tonight. Michelle.
4: Stephanie, closing arguments were heard this morning after last week's trial. The jury must decide if it's reasonable to accept that a tenant would be unaware of thousands of dollars in cash and more than a kilogram of cocaine.
2: It was like, it was a whole big ass bucket that, I think it was, what, buried under the deck it looked like?
4: Was hidden in his backyard without his knowledge.
5: $80,000 cash and 60 grand in cocaine was found hidden under this back deck and buried in the backyard of a home on Outram Avenue in LaSalle in July 2020. Sean Yvonne says the drugs aren't his as he pleaded not guilty to a single charge of drug trafficking. His lawyer, Bobby Russin, says the cocaine was very well hidden. The police couldn't find it without the canine unit and the bomb squad, Russin said to the jury. How do you get from that to Mr. Yvonne had to know it was there. Russin says the drugs could have belonged to Yvonne's uncle, Danny Moore, who repaired back deck just weeks before the raid. Moore, the jury learned, frequently visited the home even when Yvonne wasn't there. Moore has since passed away. No questions can be put to that person. No explanations can be sought. No contradictions can be exposed or explored. Federal drug prosecutor Suzaz said, in cautioning the jury to not accept the defense theory without considering all of the other evidence. Yvonne, at the time of the raid, was legally growing marijuana, but he wasn't supposed to be selling it. Saz reminded the jury Yvonne had a small amount of cocaine in his room when he was arrested. She said it would be unlikely a drug trafficker would risk hiding his valuable product and money without telling Yvonne, who had all the tools needed to process and sell cocaine.
2: That's wild, but yeah, I guess they've found him not guilty in saying that it was probably the uncle in that situation. That would be, I mean, you know, of course, it's that's illegal stuff, but how much would you be kicking yourself? You're like, man, how did I not know there was $80,000 hidden in the backyard in a big old bucket of cocaine? Oof, cocaine, it's a hell of a drug. Hey, I was looking at sports here. New York Knicks, did you watch Game 1 of the NBA Finals? Knicks won 105-95 against San Antonio Spurs. Game 2 tomorrow night at 8:30. Got Game 2 of the Stanley Cup Final tonight at 8 o'clock with Vegas up one game over Carolina. And Tigers won again.
6: You know the Tigers won again. You know the Tigers won again. For real.
2: Feels so good to be able to play this song again. I was getting used to never being able to play it again, but yeah, 7-2 win over Tampa Bay. Three in a row. Is that right? Didn't even seem possible. We're turning this around. They take on the Mariners tomorrow night at 6:40. Feels good, don't it? Feel like laughing with the Gorillas on the Morning X.

Tame Impala on 89X. Good morning. I'm Johnny, and it's a very important day for at least 52% of us. We'll see if you're one of the people who describes themselves as obsessed with this thing after Blink-182 on the Morning X.

0: goes by if I don't have cheese in one form or another. It's just, you know, I'm shopping the sales. We keep the cheese stocked and we do enjoy it. Just looking at the list of top 10 most consumed cheeses. Number one, unsurprisingly, cheddar, followed by mozzarella. Got some Gouda in there. I like some Gouda sometimes. Parmesan, feta. Okay, here's my hot take. Number six for the top cheeses is brie. I'm not a huge brie guy. It has to be done very well. Like, I don't just like eating raw brie, if that makes sense. Like, if you have it in some sort of pastry type thing, like cooked brie, some jam or something like that, I'm into it. Swiss, yeah, cream cheese, blue cheese. And then wrapping up the list of the most consumed cheeses is American cheese. Those good old plasticky. I mean, sometimes they hit, you know, like on some sort of cheeseburger, that kind of thing. I could see it. Just don't overdo it on National Cheese Day.
1: 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One.
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Here's Weezer, Buddy Holly on 89X. Good morning, it's Johnny. On the way, we're talking about this police officer from Florida. He pulled a gun on a coworker for a reason you might actually agree with. We'll see, coming up. First Metric.

0: Linkin Park, Numb on 89X. It's Johnny. Good morning. Reminder here not to be microwaving any nasty stuff in the microwave at work. Might get a gun pulled on you. It's a story out of Florida. A Myrtle Beach police officer ended up pulling a gun on a coworker for doing just that. More here from 6ABC Philadelphia.
1: But a police officer in South Carolina took that issue one step further.
2: A Myrtle Beach detective was fired for a claim that he pointed his gun at another officer over the fishy faux pas. According to an arrest warrant, Michael DeBias drew his department-issued weapon while confronting the fellow officer over the foul smell of microwave fish in the office.
1: The 46-year-old was put on leave and later fired, of course, for the immense overreaction, but he now faces weapons charges as well.
0: Well, see, I thought that it was Florida. It's Myrtle Beach in this case in South Carolina. But just a reminder there, don't be nuking any fish unless you want to be sleeping with the fishes.
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89X, good morning, it's Johnny. Someone's suing John Wick to the tune of $10 million. Now, if you've seen the movie, you know why that might not end well for the person who is suing John Wick, but we'll get into the reasons why in about 6 minutes. 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

89X. Good morning. It's Johnny. What's up? There's a screenwriter who just filed a lawsuit against the John Wick production company and the writer of the screenplay for copyright infringement. This guy's saying that the script ripped off his story, which has a main character named Tommy Wicker. The guy who's filing this lawsuit is named Jeffrey Ryan Wicker, so it looks like it's based on his own name. And that alone, it doesn't sound like enough for him to win his case against John Wick, but listen to the story that he says he wrote back in 2010. It was called Blood for Escobar, and in that story also follows a widowed former assassin who is forced back into the criminal underworld after a violent home invasion. In this case, though, his beloved pet, a bird, is killed. Of course, we know it's a dog in John Wick. That was the whole kickoff for all the action. But this original script, he says, the guy also retrieves hidden weapons from his home before embarking on a revenge-fueled killing spree. Check. Both protagonists reportedly become embroiled in a secretive, rule-bound organization of assassins. In this, you know, one that he's saying he wrote first, Blood for Escobar, the group is known as The Company. In John Wick, it's at the High Table, and that's a network of hitmen. They also say there's a veteran assassin who's initially tasked with killing the protagonist before becoming an ally, a prized classic Mustang, and a plot point where the assassination organization eventually turns on the main character after he refuses to carry out an assignment. So, I mean, some of those things, pretty standard action tropes, but there is a lot of very specific similarities. Another one here, there's a line of dialogue spoken near the end of his story. After being intercepted by a representative of the company, Alex asks, why am I still alive? So is that another moment from John Wick that they're saying is exactly the same? With all of those, like, it does sound like he has a case here. He's suing the people who made John Wick for $10 million. So we'll see. You might want to watch your ass, though, buddy, when it comes to John Wick. You mess with him, could end up locked in the trunk of a car. Tragically Hip on the Morning X.

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Offspring, Kids Aren't All Right on 89X. I'm Johnny. Good morning. Still a couple more chances for you to win in the afternoons with Dan to get in on NCG Pro Wrestling Headbangers Ball. That's at the Event Center at LaSalle Landing on June 20th. So you can win your tickets for that. 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Dan is going to pick the grand prize winner for that one. 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A House of Pain, jump around. 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
3: 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What's up? Got a mix of sun and cloud for today. A little windy and a high of 30 or 86. Tonight, partly cloudy at a low of 17 or 63. And then basically the same for tomorrow. Mix of sun and cloud, high of 30 or 86. Tomorrow night looks like clouds with a slight chance of showers and a low of 18 or 64. Right now it looks mostly sunny out there, 15 or 59. And Saturday says it's a 40% chance of showers, which tracks because, of course, it's Art in the Park this weekend. It just wouldn't feel right without at least a slight chance of showers in the forecast, right? But it's going to be a great time either way. We'll talk more about that with CTV Mel after 9 this morning on What's Up YQG. And another great event returning this weekend is Open Air Weekends in Amherstburg, kicking off on Friday, running every weekend until September 6th. And it is always a great time. It looks like they're going to have some different themes and different things each weekend, including Rib Fest, Farm Fest, Pride Weekend, Latin Fest. Yeah, Rib Fest in Amherstburg is always a good time. So looking at, as well, I mean, not so good news for us here. The 2026 CAA Worst Roads list is out, and we do have one here in Windsor. Riverside Drive East. The road that I drive every single day, and that tracks. I guess it is fourth in the southwestern region as far as bad roads go. Other four places were taken by roads in Sarnia. Blackwell Side Road got top position for that, and I think there was one. Barton Street East in Hamilton was named the worst road in all of Ontario for a third time. It also claimed that honor in 2022. And 2023, so at least we're not as bad as Hamilton, which no matter what you're measuring is pretty difficult to do. Sorry, Hamilton. Sports-wise, New York Knicks took game one of the NBA Finals. They won 105-95 against the San Antonio Spurs. Game two tomorrow night at 8:30. Game two of the Stanley Cup Final tonight at 8 with Vegas up one game over Carolina. And Tigers won again. Tell them.
4: You know the Tigers won again.
3: Three in a row at this point. Love to see it. 7-2 over Tampa Bay. Taking on the Mariners tomorrow night at 6:40. And there was a case of mistaken bazooka recently. I don't hear about that every day. We'll get into it in about 7.5 minutes. First, Cranberries. It's Zombie on the Morning Axe.

0: Sublime Until the Sun Explodes on 89X. Good morning, it's Johnny. And I guess there was some people in a suburb in Massachusetts who were a little bit worried about something exploding. Police responded to a report of a camouflaged bazooka-wielding man last week. This was in Bridgewater, near Boston. They showed up and found a landscaper carrying a leaf blower. They tweeted about this. Yeah, I guess it was a couple weeks ago. 10:40 in the morning. That's the thing. It's not like it's nighttime or something when you would be like, why is there a guy in camo with some sort of big thing that looks like a bazooka? It's in the morning. Yeah, they tweeted about it. Said reports, male party wearing camo clothing and possibly carrying a bazooka in the area. Officer reports male is landscaper with leaf blower. Come on. Like, how do you? Maybe it could have been a disgruntled neighbor who didn't like that some of the leaves were being blown into their property. I don't know. They were scared they were going to get blown away. But if you're not a leaf, you got nothing to worry about. All right. Just calm down a little bit. Like, you, how do you not know that that's not what a bazooka would look like? Wicked scared over here. It's not a weapon of mass destruction, guys. It's a weapon of mass destruction.
1: Rest in peace, my granny. She got hit by a bazooka. Kaboom. Kablow. Kaboom.
0: Foo Fighters. Times like these. Stories like these. Just make you shake your head.

0: Foo Fighters on 89X. I'm Johnny, and we just talked about the guy in Massachusetts who had the cops called on him because people thought he was packing a bazooka. Turns out he was just a landscaper with a leaf blower. Well, now my co-host Hannah Witherby has her own landscaping nightmare story to share on the Morning X.
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Doughboys Shine on 89X. Good morning, it's Johnny, and Scary Movie 6 is out on Friday. The team behind that continuing to promote the movie in the most unhinged ways. We'll talk more about their most recent stunt after All Time.

0: all-time low on 89X. Johnny and Scary Movie 5 is coming out tomorrow. They've been promoting this like crazy. You probably saw they were at least joking about putting out a bong-shaped popcorn bucket. Everyone's got their themed popcorn buckets for movies now, and they were saying they're going to make theirs a bong. I really hope that's real, and I hope I can get my hands on one because that's awesome. But they're really continuing with that theme with their most recent marketing stunt here. They hotboxed a big glass box in Times Square.
1: One, two, three.
2: What? Yeah!
3: Hey, Marlon, what are you doing?
1: Literally hotboxing in Times Square.
0: Oh, yeah.
1: What's that?
0: So, I don't think that it's real weed smoke in there, but they've got kind of like a living room set up in this big glass box, and it's filling with smoke that makes it look like they're hotboxing. But it's, you know, Sean Wayans, Marlon Wayans, Anna Faris from the movie were all there. And then, of course, their parody version of Ghostface in there as well. It's going to, I think this is a movie that will require a hot box to really enjoy it. Like, it looks, I know it's going to be stupid as hell. I'm still going to watch it for sure. Like, it's just, there's so much nostalgia wrapped up in that. And actually, a great way to see it is going to the Boonies this weekend. We love the Boonies drive-in up in Tilbury, and I think tomorrow and Sunday they're showing a double feature of Scary Movie 6 and Passenger, which is like another actual scary movie. One of the only scary movies that's come out recently that we haven't seen yet, so I was like, oh my god, if the weather holds up. I mean, it's not supposed to be too bad tomorrow. I think it's maybe a 30% chance of showers or something. We're going to keep an eye on it, because we love going to the Boonies. At least once a year, we'll go to the drive-in there and camp as well. Like, you could get a campsite and stay the night, which is awesome, because after a double feature, you know, you don't want to drive all the way back if you are here in Windsor or wherever. So I think that's the way we're going to be doing it. But Scary Movie 6, out tomorrow.
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Chili Peppers, Soul to Squeeze on 89X. It's Johnny. Good morning. Talked yesterday a bit about some of the weirdest items left behind in Ubers. Man, we only scratched the surface. I've been looking more into this, and some of these are unbelievable. We'll get into that on the way. First, Boy Golden, Suffer on the Morning X.

0: Eminem Without Me on 89X. It's Johnny. Good morning. We had talked a bit yesterday about weird things that people had left behind in Ubers. That Windsor was, I think, the fourth most forgetful city in Canada. But honestly, the list of things out of the States, so much more unhinged.
1: It's a collection that includes umbrellas, breast milk, ankle monitors, and can you believe it, even a pair of a child's prosthetic eyes. Uber's 10th annual Lost and Found display was set up today at the Oculus here in New York City. The pop-up shows some of the most usual and unusual items lost in Uber's rideshare vehicles.
0: I didn't realize they had a full-blown, like, pop-up museum of the things, including dentures with two teeth. Again, the breast milk, human hair, ankle monitor is crazy. Like, did somebody bust their ankle monitor off and then leave it behind? Maybe they were thinking, oh, it'll track this. Actually kind of smart. 420 donuts. Now, does that mean that there was 420 donuts, or does that mean that they were weed donuts? I have questions. George Washington hospital discharge papers, which at first I thought meant they were hospital discharge papers that originally belonged to George Washington. Now I'm thinking it's probably a hospital called George Washington Hospital. A brand new mini fridge was forgotten in an Uber. A cape with the Statue of Liberty on it. A textured photo with a rhinestone picture of Jesus. A bald cap. That could have been one of those things where don't some girls go out on like bachelorette parties or things like that where they all dress like Pitbull? Could be that. Mr. Worldwide, a dishwasher, like these massive items is what I don't understand, how people even manage to leave these behind. 2 pounds of blue raspberry gushers, police radio, a whole coffee table, pelvis implants. How do you get drunk enough to forget pelvis implants? Like, it's one thing when you wake up the morning after, you do the, you know, triple tap, you're like phone, wallet, keys, but you're like, ah, my pelvis implants. 20 pounds of duck sausage, package of live butterflies, a double door oven. Like, again, I don't, how do you forget these kinds of things? Sleep apnea machine. Now, this is another one that's, I have questions about. This just says a wizard wand. Are we talking about like a Harry Potter wand, or are we talking about the kind of wands where, you know, it's probably the person in the front is like, wait a minute, what is that sound in the back seat? Oh boy, someone forgot their toy back here. Okay, you know what's kind of crazy about this sound that you're hearing right now? I was looking for a vibration sound effect to really drive home that point. This video is called Vibration Sound for Your, and then there's a kitty emoji, and it says double speed vibration. Are people out here putting up videos of vibration on YouTube and putting their phone down there? The comment, oh my god, the comments say, I just tried this on my JBL and I'll let you know the results. So are you doing this with speakers? Like, you got Bluetooth speakers attached to vibration sounds and then you're putting them places. Please don't do that in an Uber.
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0: Yes, Johnny, who's this?
1: Hey, Johnny, it's your buddy Brian. How's it going today?
0: Good, man. How you doing?
1: I'm pretty good. I was just wondering, are you able to play the song California by Wave? They're a Canadian band, and it's like an older song, but it just puts me in a great mood.
0: Yeah, I do remember that one. Let me just check to see if it's in my library here for you.
1: Thanks, Johnny, so much.
0: Well, don't thank me yet. I don't have it in my library. I'm sorry, man, but you know what? I feel like this is kind of a similar vibe. Fastball, The Way. They're just both kind of like chill, good songs for like a road trip, you know? I'm so sorry, Brian. Thanks for listening anyway. I'll talk to the powers that be about getting California Wave in the system. Maybe someday. It's the Morning X.

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2: Eight o'clock on the morning X. I'm Johnny. Happy Thursday. Looks like another pretty decent day out there. Mix of sun and cloud up to a high of 30 or 86 Fahrenheit. Partly cloudy for tonight. Low of 17 or 63. And then tomorrow, basically the same. Mix of sun and cloud. A little breezy and a high of 30 or 86. Clouds tomorrow night with a slight chance of showers and a low of 18 or 64. Right now, some sun, some cloud, and 19 or 66. And the roads are looking pretty good out there today. I haven't seen any major incidents, really. Just some slowdowns with road closures. But if you ever see anything on the roads I should know about, you could text 888-89 on the text. Because usually I look over, you know, on the Michigan side of things, Detroit will have a couple collisions. But no, like the closest one I could see is like, you know, way up Highland Park, up Woodward. So we're looking pretty good. We did get the 2026 CAA Worst Roads list. Only one road in Windsor made the list. I'm going to take that as a win because there have been years we've had multiple on there. But Riverside Drive East was voted fourth worst road in the southwestern region. Hamilton got the top spot yet again with Barton Street East. I guess that's the third time they've got that honor of worst road in Ontario. They got it in 2022 and 2023 as well. But even for Riverside Drive East, like I drive that every single day to and from work. And, you know, they did just do some work on it, so slowly but surely improving, and there is a ton of road work that's been going on this summer, so hopefully it will get better as well. There's a bust out here in Chatham. Police seized $30,000 in coke and fentanyl after executing search warrants at two homes in Chatham. This was just a couple days ago. Chatham-Kent Police Service got search warrants under Controlled Drugs and Substance Act for two residences. Warrants were issued as part of an ongoing investigation into suspected drug trafficking involving fentanyl and cocaine. So at 3:02 p.m., they went and checked out first residence on McNaughton Avenue East. Eight people ranging in age from 26 to 56 years old were inside and arrested without incident. Then just after at 3:24, they went to the second house on Selkirk Street in Chatham. There was three people there, 26 to 42 years old, who were arrested. But they found about 100 grams of fentanyl, 100 grams of cocaine, seized some cell phones, digital scale, packaging materials, a large quantity of Canadian money, and again, about $30,000 worth of drugs that they got there. A 30-year-old man from Etobicoke has been charged with two counts of possession of fentanyl and cocaine for the purpose of trafficking. What are you doing down here, man? From Etobicoke? Stay out of here with that fentanyl. Good job to the cops there. Getting that crap off the streets. And looking at sports here, we had game one of the NBA final last night. All of my sports stuff just disappeared. Sometimes my computer hates me, I swear. I know the Knicks won, was it 105-95 over the Spurs? They've got their next game tomorrow at 8:30. And then we've got game two of the Stanley Cup final going on tonight at 8 o'clock. Vegas Golden Knights leading the Carolina Hurricanes 1-0 there. And Tigers, your Detroit Tigers, also won again yesterday, if you can believe it. 7-2 over Tampa Bay Rays. They got a game against the Mariners tomorrow night at 6:40. And some Radiohead here to get your Thursday going. It's Creep on the Morning Axe.

Daft Punk, Get Lucky on 89X. Good morning, it's Johnny. This is a crazy story out of Brazil. A 37-year-old woman pretended to be a 12-year-old for 14 months. Why? How? We'll get into that after Julia Wolf.

0: Julia Wolf in my room on 89X. It's Johnny. Imagine finding out that your 12-year-old adopted daughter was actually a 37-year-old woman. How is that possible? There's more on this story. You have no idea how many dubbed videos I've been watching out of Brazil for this one, which is where it happened.
1: A 37-year-old woman was arrested in Santa Catarina for carrying out several scams. In her latest scam, she deceived a family, claiming to be 12 years old, and that she had run away from home in Parala after suffering abuse. Amanda Maria met the couple at a...
0: She does not look 12 years old. She just looks like she's obviously, like, she's a bigger lady. She looks well into her 30s. How?
1: Church. She didn't receive any money, but lived with the family for 14 months.
0: 14 months? And they just are like, yeah, no, she's 12. She's drinking out of a baby bottle, which most 12-year-olds I know don't do that.
1: Regarding her age, she claimed to have taken hormones as a child and therefore appeared older. Mazi. This woman had already been arrested before for the same scam.
0: I can't with these. I think what's happening is the videos are either automatically dubbed for English because originally they're out of Brazil, but some of these translations are so bad. Listen to this one.
2: A 37-year-old woman posed as a 12-year-old child and lived of 14 months as the adopted daughter of a family in Joinville. The scam began last year when the suspect sought help.
0: Suspect? Is that a real person doing the dub? This one might be even worse.
1: She lived for about a year and 2 months in the victim's home using a false identity.
0: This guy is as equally as in disbelief as I am that anyone would think.

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Green Day, Boulevard of Broken Dreams on 89X. Good morning. It's Johnny. What's up? I'm curious. Have you tried the grilled cheeses at Tim Hortons since they came back? 889. How was it if you did try it? We just heard a commercial there in the last break about those. And I have been seeing a lot about them online. We're actually going to get into this coming up because there are some complaints. We'll see if they are valid or a cheese conspiracy that goes all the way to the top. First, though, the Blue Stones, they are going to be joining us for our 89X birthday bash Friday, September 4th at Caesars Windsor. 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

0: Smashing Pumpkins on 89X. Good morning, it's Johnny. Today is National Cheese Day, and it's very fitting because we find ourselves in the middle of a cheesepiracy. With the return of Tim Horton's grilled cheese sandwiches, people were very excited for these to relaunch on, I guess it was May 27th, pretty recently, but there have been a lot of videos surfacing of people disappointed with their cheese sandwiches.
1: Back at Tim Hortons, I got real excited for what? They gave me cold cheese on hot bread. The cheese is cold. They didn't even try. This was also like $8.
2: Timmy's, what the heck is this? It's not even melted. I'm going to put a reference photo just to see how they're supposed to look.
0: Yeah, with the cheese.
1: Imagine the disarray after all these years of Tim Hortons grilled cheese being gone. I finally go to get one, and this is the shit I can get. It's a hard piece. The bread isn't even f-ing grilled, and it's literally just cold ass cheese.
0: Yeah, people are pissed off, and I get it. I love the Tim Hortons grilled cheese sandwich when they used to have them, but this is where I say it's kind of a cheese conspiracy, because you know, some people are saying that, well, the thing they use to cook it is automatic, so there could be people who, for clicks, are just ordering the sandwiches unmelted just so they can complain about it on the internet. I saw other people saying that they think it's a different kind of cheese than what it used to be. But, I mean, I think we've all been disappointed in one way or another with, you know, bagel toasting or whatever at Tim Hortons. But this is such a big thing now that it made the National Post, because that's what makes news in Canada. Is why isn't my Tim Hortons grilled cheese sandwich melted? And they got a response, I think, from Tim Hortons. They said, disappointed customers have noted the lack of gooey melted cheese. They've sold more than 400,000 of these melts since they relaunched last week. And it says a very large majority were made according to their standards. But they said, we clearly haven't gotten it 100% right, so we're working with Tim's restaurant owners who are doubling down on training to ensure guests are served a great melt every time, whether in our drive-thru or at the restaurant counter. And we encourage guests to contact our guest services if they have feedback to share. And that's basically every one of these TikToks that I've seen. The first comment is Tim's being like, we're sorry, we want to make it right. And a lot of people also pointing out that it's probably drive-through pressure as well. They got to try to move people through there so fast that there's just not really time for it to melt. So give them some grace, I guess. They've been gone for a minute, and now they're just kind of learning how to make grilled cheese sandwiches again. It's giving me Tom Green vibes, to be honest.
3: I ordered a cheese sandwich, and there's hardly any cheese in here.
4: That's no good, is it? Here, give me your sandwich. I will fix it for you. We can't have people complaining that there's not enough cheese in the cheese sandwiches now, can we? I mean, if there's no cheese in a cheese sandwich, it's basically just two slices of bread. If word of that were to get out, well, I could lose my job. I could lose all of this! And we wouldn't want that now, would we? Would we? Would we?
3: Ah! What the f*** am I supposed to do with that?
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13: 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Hey,
0: sorry, Johnny, couple quick things here. I got a text at 888-89 about some traffic tips. It says construction EC Row east of Howard getting really backed up. It does look busy there on the EC Row Expressway. It also looks like there might be some sort of collision west of Dougal on the EC Row Expressway. So just something to keep in mind if you're traveling on the expressway this morning. It does look like it's pretty slow there. Also, Jenny texted 888-89 about our cheese sandwich discussion. Says, don't freaking order a cheese sandwich if you're going to go hit the drive-thru. I don't order something that takes time to make if you're going through the drive-thru when there's no time. It's an oxymoron. Totally, I get you. You know, it's not really fair to expect a place to be able to cook something to perfection in 20 seconds. I get you. Cut Tim Hortons some slack, guys. Come on. It's Noah Kahn.

Noah Kahn on 89X, it's Johnny. And there's a parakeet wreaking havoc in Scotland. We're going to chat more about that on the way. First, Lenny Kravitz on the Morning X. America.

0: Wet Leg on 89X. Good morning. It's Johnny. What's up? Apparently there is a town in Scotland that's being terrorized by a vandal, costing people thousands of dollars in damage to their cars. Think it's an escaped parakeet. So it's just this bird who's going around and kind of tearing off all of the rubber parts of the car. You talk to some of these people.
1: Well, it'd be nice if it was caught humanely and taken away, and obviously it's domesticated bird, so somebody could look after it. Putting a cover in your car is the solution, but every time you go out, you've got to take the cover off, and it's not ideal. So now my car is so badly damaged, I'm not sure it could do any more damage, so I'm just leaving it until I need to change my car, and then I'll get it fixed.
0: Was that it in the background? I heard some cawing, but I guess parakeets don't really caw.
1: By which time it will be resolved, hopefully.
2: It's estimated the parakeets caused thousands of pounds worth of damage, and many people have taken to covering up their cars.
3: So I was just in having my breakfast, and I saw it nibbling away on the car, so yeah, I was straight out chasing it away. But I don't know where it goes, and I don't know how it survives.
2: Residents have contacted animal charities, but so far nobody's been able to stop the winged vandal from wrecking vehicles. But some people are coming up with their own solutions.
4: This is the first one.
0: It's like a wooden snake.
4: Mr. Snake. So we put him in the front of the dashboard, and we've got another one on the other side with the eyes facing out. He's not bitten anything since we put the snakes up. The other solution that's been tried down there is peppermint oil. Mm-hmm. Peppermint oil along the rubber. They don't like the peppermint oil.
0: Okay, there you go. Something to know if parakeets are ever vandalizing your car. Do parakeets talk? Are they one of the ones that do? Because that would really just add insult to injury, huh?
5: Right? I be chewing your car, you wee bloody ball bag.
0: Oh, they better do something about this. If I know the Scots, they're not going to take this sitting down for long.
6: And tell our enemies that they may take our lives, but they'll never take our freedom!
7: 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We're not sure if it does that, or if that kind of command works. But if it does, man, we'll be walking on Mars in no time.
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2: 8:59 on the morning X. I'm Johnny. Happy Thursday. Got a mix of sunny cloud for today. A little breezy, a high of 30 or 86. Low of 17 or 63 tonight with some clouds. And then tomorrow, basically the same thing. Mix of sunny cloud, high of 30 or 86. Tomorrow night could be a slight chance of showers there, a low of 18 or 64. Right now, some sun, some cloud, and 19 or 66 Fahrenheit. And we were getting some reports earlier from the EC Row Expressway that eastbound kind of around Howard and Dougal was backed up pretty bad there. It looks like there might have even been a collision caused from that now, heading east. That's just kind of like past Dominion. So something to keep in mind if you're out that way. CTV Mel is here. We got What's Up YQG coming up. You have any troubles on the roads coming in?
3: Yeah, I actually just came in on EC Row. So going this way, as in to the station,
2: yeah,
3: which would be west?
2: West, yeah. Yeah, because you're out east.
3: Yes, going west was fine.
2: Mm-hmm.
3: But everybody going east was backed up. And I heard you mention it before I got on EC Row, so I'm like, okay, I'm going to take a look at what's going on. And there's a lane closure, which is causing the problems.
2: Yes, yeah, that has been. I mean, there's so many different closures going on, like, everywhere right now with construction and everything. So, yeah, we were getting some reports that that was pretty nasty in that area. Might want to try to avoid it if you can. What else is going on? Well, I saw Dan was talking about this yesterday. A lot of people were talking about the plan for the former downtown Greyhound site at the university there. It was a return to the city after the University of Windsor terminated the agreement last week. They returned the property because of a rising cost to maintain and secure the site, along with it no longer being needed for a proposed downtown campus. So people now are discussing what should they do with it. I know Ronaldo Agostino was saying, let's just turn it into a parking lot right now, because we don't have to do anything really for that to happen. And also kind of put some gardens and greenhouse stuff in there, which I think is a pretty cool idea. I think that's good.
3: And we definitely need more parking downtown. So.
2: Yeah, it's true. I mean, it's funny. I never have an issue with finding parking downtown.
3: You're lucky. You have the horseshoe then.
2: Well, the thing is, I'm also not against walking for like 15 minutes to avoid paying for parking. So like, I'll park anywhere, you know?
3: Yeah, I'm not opposed to the walking. It's who am I going to encounter on the walk?
2: Well, that's very true. some of the areas, you know, especially out kind of like to the western part of downtown where you finally get some of those free roads, not everybody wants to park there and walk in the area. So I totally get that. A little different for a guy who's like 6'3", big and hairy.
3: Exactly.
2: I'm not really going to catch much of the intimidation there. But we were getting some people, like I said, Dan was talking on his show yesterday afternoon about people's ideas of what they would want to see done with that area. I saw people saying they would love to see like a diner in there, you know, something that's actually a thing and not just parking.
3: That'd be cute.
2: But as far as like short-term solutions, it's at least something to have in there. A lot of people were saying it might be cool to make that area into a farmer's market so that, you know, even if on a rainy day, if they do improve the kind of shelter structures there,
3: then you don't have to get stuck in the rain.
2: Yeah, exactly. Cause that's a problem sometimes. And it keeps people from, you know, maybe going to the downtown farmer's market if it's going to be nasty weather. But, you let me know if you have any ideas. 888-89 on the text for that. I miss the Greyhound. I miss taking the Greyhound. I have so many memories, not all like, you know, great memories, but there's always a lot of characters. There was one time there was a guy who was just completely road raging. He was screaming at his girlfriend over the phone, and it ended up with everyone on the bus being like, shut the hell up, man. Like, if you're going to do that, get out of here. And he was hassled by everyone on the bus until he finally had to get off and leave because he wouldn't stop screaming into his phone. It was nuts.
3: That's ridiculous.
2: Did you ever take the Greyhound back in the day?
3: I did, because I used to commute between Toronto and Windsor for a couple of years. So most of the time I would take the train, but sometimes I would take the bus.
2: Yeah.
3: And yes, different type of experience
2: for
3: on both.
2: Sure. Yeah. In a way I miss it. In another way, I'm like, I don't really need to take the bus anytime soon. Quick look at sports here. Tigers actually won again.
4: You know, the Tigers won again.
2: Yeah, they did. Was that 3 in a row at this point? They beat Tampa Bay Rays 7-2 yesterday. Tomorrow at 6:40, they're taking on the Mariners. In the NBA Finals, we had the Knicks beating the Spurs. That was, I think, 105-95. They'll go again tomorrow night at 8:30. And then tonight, Stanley Cup Finals Game 2. Vegas Golden Knights leading that series 1-0 over the Carolina Hurricanes. On the way, we will get into what's up YQG, what's happening this weekend in Windsor, Essex. You got any events you're excited for? Feel free to shoot us a text about that. 888-89. Right now it's Incubus, Pardon Me on the Morning X.

0: Carson's Playground, Sex and Candy on 89X. I'm Johnny. Good morning. CTV Mel is here every Thursday on the 6 o'clock news on CTV Windsor. We do our What's Up YQG segment about events that are coming up over the weekend. You have any you're excited for, you can text us about it at 888-89. You got anything going this weekend, Mel?
1: Well, I'm actually taking my daughter to the Kesha concert at Pine Knob.
0: Oh, yeah. So when is that?
1: That's Friday night.
0: Friday. Okay.
1: Should be interesting. It'll be her first Pine Knob concert experience.
0: Oh, I love Pine Knob so much. It is such a cool spot. It's my favorite.
1: Yeah.
0: First time. Yeah.
1: Yeah. So I hope she has a good first Pine Knob experience. I think it should be, I love the venue, so I'm trying to pass it on the things that I love to her. So.
0: For sure.
1: And then I'm taking her to Art in the Park, of course.
0: Really,
1: I just try and entertain my kids all week, summer long and throughout the weekend. So.
0: But you're a great mom taking your kid to go see the Tits Out tour. That's actually
1: is that what it's called?
0: Kesha's tour is called the Tits Out Tour. I don't know if she goes by that or not. I don't know if it's literal, but
1: I didn't see that when I booked the ticket.
0: First Pine Knob experience. Yeah, my mom's taking me to the Tits Out Tour. That's amazing.
1: Better bring a blindfold for her too.
0: That's too good. I'll go too if you want. Now that I'm looking at it, this looks great. Art in the Park's gonna be awesome. I wonder how the weather will hold up, because that is the curse of Art in the Park. Usually, it doesn't look too bad. I think it was like mine's saying 40% chance of showers. I think you were checking something at 60.
1: Yeah, I just looked at something else at 60%, but that's only for one of the days, and then Sunday's pretty good.
0: Yeah, it looks like.
1: And I think if it's on and off, it's fine.
0: Yeah.
1: It's a great event regardless. And, you know, we were joking with Alan, one of the organizers, and he's like, well, we don't even say the word.
0: Yeah, no, it's not knock on wood, cross everything. But it's fine. Like last year, I think we got away with it. I don't think there was any serious rain. And again, if it's just like 40% chance, that's usually not a big deal. So I think it's going to be fine. I'm definitely stoked to go to that as well. Also, Poutine Feast is going on. That kicks off today and it goes through Sunday. I drove by it. I go down Riverside every day to go home, and I saw them setting all the stuff up. So pretty excited for that one.
1: I ran past it the last time that it was here, and Michelle and my running partner and I, we're like, oh, we should stop after the run and go
0: 100%.
1: Back to Poutine Feast.
0: you earned it in that case. I saw it's a pet friendly event too, so you could bring your dog to it. See, I would love to do that, but the vet says my dog's too fat. That makes two of us, buddy, but he's like, I think around 60 pounds now, and they said he should be closer to 50. I think he's fine the way he is. We've been doing our best to treat him less, because Sammy is a sucker for like anything that we ever eat. She sets aside a little bit for him, whereas I'm like, what's on my plate is mine. I don't feel like I have other treats for him that I give him. Or while I'm preparing the food, if there's like cheese involved, I'll get a little piece of cheese or chicken. Yeah. But what's on my plate is for me. So
1: Poutine Feast, he just want to eat all the poutine.
0: Oh, my God. I'd be chucking cheese curds for that boy so much. He does. He's a big cheese fan. So there's going to be live music, DJs, all that kind of stuff there, and a bunch of different poutine vendors going on. I think we went a couple years ago. And we went on the last day, and we were pretty late, and we were in one of the super long lines. And by the time we got near the front, they're like, sorry, this one's all sold out of the poutine.
1: No.
0: I was like, no. It was blazing hot outside, so I'm kind of hoping that it's not. I mean, it is supposed to be pretty warm the next few days and like kind of muggy, but I don't think it'll be as bad as that one year that we went there. But that's at Riverfront Festival Plaza all weekend long. What else is going on? Your country music
1: the Nashville Takeover. Yeah. That's happening at different venues over the weekend.
0: And I think that they'd already done some of them too. I know Windsor Eats was saying they were going to have something. I don't know exactly when that is, because they're like very secretive about where these pop-ups are going to be. So,
1: they announced them right before.
0: Exactly. And it could be, you know, anywhere. It sounds like breweries, you know, cafes, patios, restaurants. So kind of a cool idea. And I think we're one of only like a couple cities in the whole country that's getting this going on.
1: Yeah.
0: So pretty cool. Also, there's a Mardi Gras cruise that I was just looking at here.
1: Ooh.
0: That's like the Windsor Premier Cruises there. So go on a little river adventure.
1: Oh, that'd be fun. That'd be so much fun.
0: Yeah, they got the masquerade things going on and then all the Mardi Gras stuff. So that's pretty cool. I want to go on one of those Windsor Premier cruises again soon. It's been a while. A lot of bands have been doing shows on the boats, and that's just such a cool idea. I think Strike Tyson has one coming up in October that I'm definitely going to do. So, lots to do there. Oh, man, next weekend, LaSalle Strawberry Festival is already coming up, too.
1: Oh, it's already time for the Strawberry.
0: Not this one, but I guess, next weekend. There was the first year we did the parade for the Strawberry Festival, Hannah and I ended up going into one of the road closure areas, and we were like, we're in the vehicle, like the station vehicle, and they were like, okay, you could sneak by. Like, we were like kind of sweet talking the cop. They're like, okay, you have to be quick though, because the parade is going to start. So like about 10 minutes before the parade started, we had our station vehicle doing our own like solo parade up the wrong way. People were like trying to get out of the way because it's already closed, right? So it's just us. Or to try to avoid that this year.
1: Yeah, probably a good idea.
0: Because I think the route is actually going to be changed as well for that. It's going to be closer to Vollmer, I want to say. Yeah. But anyways, that's a next weekend.
1: Yeah,
0: problem.
1: We can worry about that next week, John. Don't get ahead of yourself.
0: Yeah, no, there's just so much stuff. It's event season. So, tune in tonight, CTV News, around 6:40-ish is around when our segment comes up. All right. What's up, YQG? Thank you, Mel. That's some Death Cab for Cutie here. I Will Possess Your Heart on The Morning X.

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Paramore on 89X. I'm Johnny. Good morning. We do have a breakthrough in the cheese melt scandal that we'll get to coming up. But first, we got some Sublime. They have an album coming out a week from tomorrow called Until the Sun Explodes. Of course, the new iteration of Sublime with Bradley Noel's son, Jacob Noel, who is, you know, taking the torch spectacularly. I love their new songs that I've heard so far. This song, though, actually was finished after Bradley Noel died. I think it was because they had to change the lyrics from Doin' Time to Summertime, but Bradley Noel had already died of a heroin overdose, so they had to re-record it with Sublime's friend and producer, Michael Happold, I believe it was. So if it doesn't sound exactly like Bradley through the whole thing, that's why. It's Sublime, Doin' Time on the Morning X.

0: Sam Roberts on 89X. Good morning. It's Johnny. And, well, the good people haven't gone anywhere. CTV Mel is still here. And you've got the inside scoop on the Tim Hortons grilled cheese situation. Did you try it? Who tried it?
1: So my 16-year-old son tried it. So he gave me his review. He said he thought it was a little bit weird that there was like cheese on top.
0: Okay, yeah.
1: But his cheese in the middle was melted.
0: It was melted.
1: So that was good.
0: Okay.
1: But he's been hearing and seeing on social media like everybody else. And so, of course, he had to try it. But
0: it looked like, you know, just straight up cold cheese sandwiches. But I don't know who to believe, because I've seen a lot of people saying that they liked it. I actually always dug that they have cheese on top as well. Mm-hmm. But if you're new to it, like, was it his first time trying them ever?
1: Yes, first time ever trying it.
0: Because I don't know, when was the last time that they had them? They were gone for a while.
1: That's a while ago.
0: Last time Tim Hortons
1: had
0: grilled cheese. Because it seems like it's been forever, and now they're facing so much controversy.
1: But any publicity is good publicity, right?
0: Like, yeah, well, that's it. They had a National Post story about this, like, cheese-melting controversy going on. So I don't know. And I just said it was back, you know, in June, but I don't know the last time. It's been
1: years. I'd say, like, 5 or 10 years.
0: Yeah,
1: I don't know.
0: Like, a long time. And we used to get them all the time, too. And we'd often get them with, like, bacon on there, too. So it was, like, almost like a bacon melt with the cheese. I like them.
1: See, that, to me, would be more worth it. Because, really, like, if it's just two pieces of bread and cheese, like, that's not as much bang for your buck as, like, if you put some bacon in there.
0: It's funny. So many people, like to hate on Tim Hortons right now, but we're still pretty loyal. We love the one near us, actually, in Riverside, just kind of near, like, Lauzon and Wyandotte there. But we usually go for the farmer's wraps.
1: Oh, yeah.
0: And that's, like, my only complaint about them is if they don't give me enough of the chipotle sauce.
1: The sauce. Usually, I love the sauce. It's good.
0: That's what makes it. And there was, like, one time where I was eating, I was like, did they forget to put the sauce on altogether? And then it was, like, kind of all at the end.
1: Oh, no.
0: So I just had that. But actually, I think the best farmer's wrap that I've ever had in Windsor was at the Tim Hortons in the casino.
1: Really?
0: At Caesars. Yeah, I forget why I was there. I might have been pulling the old, like, park at the casino and then walk somewhere close by. Don't tell anyone. I mean, I bought a wrap.
1: That's true.
0: So
1: yes, you bought something.
0: I was a customer, but they did a better job grilling the wrap than I had in years. Mm-hmm. It was, like, nicely done. So.
1: See, I always figure if they have more time to put into something at any of the locations, then it might be a little bit better product.
0: Well, that's probably why at the casino, because they don't have a drive-through to deal with.
1: Yeah.
0: So they're simply focused on you and getting it perfect. Like, they probably toast their bagels well, even. Like, that's something
1: right.
0: you
1: no
0: don't see.
1: No burnt spots. Yeah.
0: Just like one clob of cheese on there that you have to spread yourself.
1: Yeah.
0: They would never do that to you at Caesars Windsor. So it's our glowing review of both the grilled cheese sandwiches and the casino Tim Hortons. Thanks, Mo. Oh, someone just texted 888-89. They said the grilled cheese was discontinued in 2024. It's only been 2 years. 2 years without a Tim Hortons grilled cheese clearly feels like an eternity.
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8: The Morning X.

Yeah, I'm getting the hang of it. It's Johnny on 89X. That's Edge Hill. And, yeah, you might have heard me on the guitar there a little bit. If you ever wonder what I'm doing while the songs are playing and I'm not talking to you, it's that. I'm likely just

0: All right, Frigg, I can take a hint, Weezer. I'm going away. It's Johnny on 89X, and I am done for the day. We'll talk again tomorrow. Matt's on the way in this afternoon. Dan has another chance for you to win tickets to NCG Pro Wrestling in LaSalle, the Headbangers Ball, with former WWE superstars Thrasher and Mosh. 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We got Blur, Tame Impala, and Gandharvis coming up.
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Kansas Alternative 89X. Good morning. I'm Matt. Finally checked out Mr. Surprise Box. Mr. Surprise Box, Mr. Surprise Toys, the new surprise store at Devonshire Mall last night. Pretty cool. Lots of great stuff. The kids loved being in there. Leah loved being in there. But Leah and I were both just aghast when we saw Pingu surprise boxes. And obviously, both of us growing up in that show, we had to buy it. But as we're looking at the box, it said celebrating the 45th anniversary. 45. I don't know what's more mind-blowing. The fact that Pingu, a show that I thought started in the 90s, been around for 45 years. Or the fact that Pokemon celebrating its 30th this year. In color headlights. 89X.

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15 days until Toy Story 5 is out in theaters, and Tom Hanks is giving a little glimpse into the villain. We'll talk about that coming up. Right now, one of the bands performing at the 89X birthday bash in September. Tickets on

Couple weeks to go till the new Toy Story movie is out. It's 89X. I'm Matt. Tom Hanks, Tim Allen doing the press rounds right now talking about the movie. And unlike previous ones where you've got like Sid, the neighbor, Al,

from Al's Toy Barn, with Lotso, right? Was the villain in the third movie? Am I getting that name wrong? Anyways, traditional villains, right? Bad guys. They say that the new one, the new villain, which, no secret, it's a tablet, is not an actual bad person. The tablet means well. Doesn't want to harm anyone. It just does what it's supposed to do. Be a screen for kids. And so the actual big villain in this movie, screen addiction. Damn, Toy Story getting meta with this one. You watch the movie on a screen. The movie is about a screen taking kids away from experiencing life in real life.

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6: Hey, it's Hannah, and my husband and I just celebrated our anniversary this week. 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Let's get into it. 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They actually said to him, "Can you do this in 15 minutes?" 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

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Perfect time to talk about the return of the Homeboy Show. Dan McDonald, a guy I've never met anyone who toots local music as much as Dan McDonald. He is bringing the show back Sunday nights, 10 p.m., the best of Windsor, the best of Detroit. I'm sure at some point we'll get an Ohio band in there, but for now, Windsor and Detroit can be enjoyed this Sunday on 89X.

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Windsor's Alternative 89X in a new podcast. Michelle Obama talks about something that white men don't have to worry about. She says white men don't fret about this. She's never met one who has imposter syndrome. Well, Michelle Obama, that's because you and I haven't met yet. A lot of people I know have imposter syndrome. A lot of white men. Right? 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Like, when I found out that I was going to get to hang out with you every day on 89X, you think I didn't feel imposter syndrome? Like a station I've wanted to work at for years, a legendary station? 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I'm Matt, 89X.

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And remember, they are going to be at the Coliseum at Caesars Windsor on the 9th. 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
1: 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Thank you so much. Hello? Gary, are you there? I'm so scared. Hold me, Gary.

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1: 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It's the return of Canadian exports. The best new Canadian music out there. Some of the bands you might know. Some you might not know yet. This is a band I think you do know. Big Red. 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This past weekend. 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

Somber Home Wrecker on 89X. Driving near the station, saw like some electronics. I don't know what the city was working on, but the cords they had coming out of the truck looked like a scene from The Last of Us with all the like the root system going through the sewer. I'm only on episode 2 of the second season. I know I'm behind. I know it's weird to watch a show that's got so much snow in the summertime. But I started watching the first season last year after our baby was born. So now The Last of Us, it's just summer coated to me. You know what I mean? 89X.

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1: The not-so-good news for a star of Aqua Teen Hunger Force coming out during the Time Warp Lunch today. Also, deep thoughts.

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The Time Warp Lunch on Windsor's Alternative 89X. I'm Matt. Do you remember the show Aqua Teen Hunger Force? I remember all the time turning on Teletoon and it would be on. I'd be like, what is this show? I never followed it, but like the odd time I'd pop in and out. Well, the guy who voiced Frylock posting on social media that him and his wife are facing homelessness. He's a voice actor, and you may be saying, well, how is that a thing? How, you know, do some more voice work? One, it's not that easy. Two, back in 2022, he had a heart-related health emergency, and as the good old healthcare system is in America, since then, he and his wife have been struggling financially. They have a couple of different GoFundMes, he's selling autographed merch on his website, and hopefully all will work out. There was actually a little investigation done into some early 2000s voice actors a few years ago, finding out, like, where are they now? Some of them, similar situations, heavily in debt. Others, driving for Amazon. Thankfully, though, this guy is still working. Hopefully.

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Are Americans actually thinking about moving to Canada? You know, there's always that talk, right? But believe it or not, yeah, they are. And I'll tell you the proof in the pudding coming up on Windsor's Alternative.

0: Windsor's Alternative 89X. I'm Matt. After the last election, all these jokes about Americans moving to Canada, but there's actually some hard evidence that they're looking at it. Our American friends really are thinking about moving across the border. Royal LePage, a Canadian real estate company, they have put out a little report about their web traffic in the first half of 2026. And not only has it seen a huge increase in U.S. originated sessions of visits to the company's website, but whenever something economic or geopolitical happens, an uncertainty there skyrockets. Traffic absolutely skyrockets. And they first noticed this between January 11th and 17th, just a couple of days after Rene Good was killed by an ICE agent. After the war in Iran started, they saw a spike. Like, it's crazy. Like, as much as there are jokes and everything, Americans are really looking at least to see the price, if not anything else, but what it costs to live in Canada.
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hot pursuit and fiery auto crashes. Some will die in hot pursuit while sifting through my ashes. Some will fall in love with life and drink it from a fountain that is pouring like an avalanche coming down the mountain. I don't

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Flipper died a natural death. He caught a nasty virus. Then there was the ever-present football player rapist. They were all in love with dying. They were doing it in Texas. Holly caught a bullet, but it only hit his leg. Well, it should have been a better shot. Got him in the head. 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They were drinking from a fountain that was pouring like an avalanche coming down the mountain.

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Not that I'm complaining though. I'm here for, what is it, June the 4th today? It's feeling like summer. Still not quite summer yet, but the weather is here and I'm living for it. I'm loving it. 204. Summer of the X. The X is back. Thank you so much for joining us. Lots more coming up. Noah Kahn right now with The Great Divide.

0: 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Just say, play 89X. Something somewhere will play it.
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And hey, welcome back. Thanks so much for tuning in. Got me till 7 o'clock on this beautiful, very summery Thursday, or as I like to say, Friday Eve. It's National Cheese Day, a good day to put some cheese on it, whatever it may be, and a good day for a request, too. If you have something you want to hear, let me know. Shoot me a text at 888-89. More on the way. Cake coming up, some Cold Fame coming up. Right now, it's Julia Wolf in my room on 89X.

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89X, it's Dan, the unmistakable riffs of the one and only Jack White, White Stripes right there, Icky Thumb. When that one came out, I thought, wow. I mean, all their songs do have, you know, they, you can tell they come from the same common DNA, but that one really did switch it up, I thought, Icky Thump. Really, really cool record, and it had a lot to follow up to, too, but that album has aged as one of their best as far as the White Stripes go. 2:30, it's Dan coming up just after 3 o'clock this afternoon. We have something new. It's Catch the Day. As always, 3 o'clock, new Social Distortion on the way as well. And we have some Deer Rouge on deck. This one going out to Keith, ahead by a century, tragically hit.

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9X. It's Dan. What's going on this afternoon? 2:50 coming up just after 3 o'clock. Catch the Day. It's something from Cold War Kids, and they've been around for 20 years now, just over 20 years, which blows my mind. Indie rock veterans, but I don't want that to be confused with, oh, they're an old band, but here we are. Like, bands that, you know, formed in the last 20 years, 2005, you're now 20 years old. To me, I'm of the mind of, you know, if you came out in the 2000s, you're still relatively new. But no, like, you're up there now. You're like 26 years old, possibly. It's like a classic rock band. Back in 2000, that would have been like a classic oldies band, which blows my mind. It really does. But time continues. Dexter and the Moon Rocks. This is Sad in Carolina on 89X.

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2: Yes, catch of the day. Shout out to the Brazo brothers and everyone at Happy Days Boat Center. So today's catch of the day comes from a band that's been a staple of alternative radio for two decades now. Cold War Kids first broke through with songs like Hang Me Up to Dry, We Used to Vacation, and of course First, which became their biggest alternative hit. Long Beach, California band, they've always had a knack for mixing indie rock and these big, gigantic, emotional hooks. The latest track is called Push My Luck, and it feels like a song for anyone who's ever looked at a good thing and immediately wondered if there might be something more. It's about chasing dreams, taking chances, maybe pushing things right to the edge before they break. This is from their latest EP, Push My Luck, another single to All I Ever Need. Here's Cold War Kids with Push My Luck, your catch of the day.

0: Oh, look at that one. Cold War Kids. 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Push My Luck is the name of that one. Did they still capture the whole Cold War Kids magic after all these years? They've been around 20 years now. You're pretty established as a band. I will ask the same question I always ask. Keep it or sweep it? Yay or nay? Yes or no? Cold War Kids, Push My Luck. 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

312. Hey, happy Friday Eve. Happy Thursday. It's Dan here till 7 o'clock. And big news. This Sunday, 10 p.m., the Homeboy Show is back. I'll be hosting it. And we're talking local music on 89X, bands from Windsor, Essex, and Detroit on the Homeboy Show, as they were, as where they belong, too. 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If you're a band, I will be getting in contact with you if you sent me music, especially. 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But tell your friends right now, 10 p.m., Sunday night, the Homeboy Show returns to 89X. 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I'm looking forward to it. I hope you are too. Give it a listen. It's good. It's fun. We are so lucky to have the music scene that we do. This is Temper City right now to keep us moving. It's Self-Aware on 89.

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89X, it's Dan Sublime with Ensenada. How's everyone doing? It's 3:23. Thanks so much for hanging out with me on this kind of hot and humid Thursday afternoon, Friday Eve, whatever you want to call it. We got some Miles Smith on the way. Weezer, the big news for Weezer coming up too. They're coming to town. They have a show in the summer, but also a really cool milestone for them as well. Right now, Death from Above, 1979, Romantic Rights on 89X.

Dan.X. Hey, what's up? It's Dan McDonald. Some Weezer right there, a song that got a bit of a renaissance, Go Away. Went viral on TikTok, and that's what happens. Weezer, though, they are dipping into a new color for their sixth self-titled album, which is due out this summer, August 21st. It has a gold cover, and the band's description of it reads, "Plated in what surface instruments call gold. It bears the name Weezer. Its surface is marked by four symbols believed to represent its creators." They also call it their 20th album overall, which some fans dispute because the four 2022 releases under the name Seasons, SZ, and Z were all originally billed as EPs. So there's always going to be some chatter about that. But the new single from the Gold album is We Might As Well Be Strangers, and it features a guest appearance by Wednesday. There is a video for it, and listen for it on Catch the Day. But yeah, the new color. They started with the blue one, then it was the green one, and on and on. The new one is going to be gold, self-titled, out this August. Hey, shout out to Alex Wiseman and all the fine people. Just like Alex Wiseman. Thank you for the shout out, Alex. I appreciate it. Here's Charlotte Cardin with Confetti on 89X.

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9X, it's Dan. There's a lot of people who love that band. A lot of people are like, what in the world is this? You know what it reminds me of, especially that one? It reminds me of a little bit of like early 1970s B-52s. It's Angine de Poitrine, one of the most talked about bands online right now. Sherpa is the name of that one. And they're currently on tour with Jack White, which is very cool. Lots more music coming up. I'll have some wrestling, something for wrestling fans in the 5 o'clock hour. So if you or someone you know is a fan of wrestling, you're going to want to tune in the 5 o'clock hour. I'll be giving away tickets to a really cool event coming to LaSalle June 20th, which is 16 days away. I'm just saying. More music continues right here on

89X, it's Dan the Cranberries with Dreams. You know, I love a good compilation, and there was a special compilation released for Record Store Day, maybe 2023, I think it was, called Remembering Dolores. And obviously we lost Dolores O'Riordan several years back, but it was a compilation record called Remembering Dolores, put together by the surviving members of the Cranberries. And it wasn't necessarily a greatest hits compilation. It was songs that reminded the band of Dolores, and it plays absolutely beautifully. If you find one kicking around, it is a Record Store Day release. Pick one up if you're a Cranberries fan, because really, really interesting sequencing too. And you can tell there's a lot of heart put into it from the band. They truly, truly miss her. And it just echoes kind of the spirit of who she was, I think, in the band. It's Dan. Lots more coming up. A little contest for wrestling fans in the 5 o'clock hour. So tell your friends. Here's In Color with Headlights on 89.

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89X, it's Dan, some Offspring, You're Gonna Go Far Kid. How's everyone doing? Do you have your tickets yet to the birthday bash? It's happening September 4th at the Coliseum inside Caesars Windsor. Fionn is going to be there. I'm very excited to see them. They're twins from Vancouver. Default, celebrating a milestone with their record, and also this band. I am most excited to see this band. I'm glad they're giving us a full set. It's Bluestones with Happy Cry on 89X.

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89 Eggs, it's Dan. That's Beaches right there. It's, I should have known better. How's everyone doing? 4:45 right now. Listen, coming up in the 5 o'clock hour, I have a really cool contest. If you're a fan of wrestling or you know someone who is, there's a great event coming to LaSalle June 20th, which is 16 days away, and it'll be happening in the 5 o'clock hour, which is 14 minutes away. 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You could be going to a really cool event, meeting some WWE legends as well. Death Cab for Cutie to keep us moving. 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

89X, it's Dan. Thanks so much for tuning in. Happy Thursday, everybody. We're almost there. We're almost at the weekend. There is a patio in your future. There is in mine anyway. You know, I was talking the other day about how Windsor Eats had somebody kind of break into their patio. They did some damage to the Rico Taco truck, did some damage to the Windsor Eats property, and very, very frustrating because, you know, this happens. It happens not just Windsor Eats. It happens to all kinds of different businesses, but that was the one it happened to last weekend. And I saw another post from Windsor Eats today saying, you know, they're humbled by how many people step forward saying, how can we help? But they said the best way to help, you don't have to make a donation, you know, just come in, swing by and have a beverage on the patio and see what's going on that night. They always have a lot of fun things happening, especially on the weekend. That's the go time. So if you haven't been yet, the weather is supposed to be beautiful. Get on down to Windsor Eats and, have a beverage, have a flight of margaritas, have something yummy and delicious and support a really, really great local business who tries very hard to bring everyone together. I think we could all use more of that these days, especially. Okay. Coming up in the 5 o'clock hour, I have a contest for you. This is for the wrestling fans out there. The NCG Pro Wrestling Headbangers Ball hits the event center at LaSalle Landing on June 20th. That's 16 days away. So high energy night, hard hitting action, headbanging excitement, and it will feature appearances from former WWE superstars Thrasher and Mosh, which is pretty cool. So I'll be giving these away in the 5 o'clock hour and qualifying you for the upgrade to the VIP dinner the night before June 19th. Details on 89xradio.com, but I recommend you just tune in. It'll be happening in the 5 o'clock hour. You're going to hear something that sounds like a wrestling match, and when you do, I'll be opening up the lines and caller X at 519-792-5000. I'll be hooking up with tickets and qualifying you for that grand prize. So in the 5 o'clock hour, listen for what sounds like a wrestling match. And when you hear it, call me, 519-792-5000. Stone Temple Pilots, Big Empty on 89.

It's Dan, all the small things from Blink 182, sending that one out to Abby. Always thinking of Abby with that one. Coming up this hour, I have a contest for you, a really cool event, NCEG Pro Wrestling Headbangers Ball. It's coming to LaSalle June 20th. You want to go? WWE Superstars Thrasher and Mosh are going to be there. You could be there too. Listen, this hour, in the 5 o'clock hour, what is it, 5:04 right now, in the 5 o'clock hour, you are going to hear a little clip of a wrestling match. When you hear it, caller X at 519-792-5000 coming up in the 5 o'clock hour. Here's Joe, End of Beginning on 89X.

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it's Dan. Thanks so much for tuning in. Back in April, the New York Times published its list of 30 greatest living American songwriters. So knowing that these lists are subjective and everyone has their own opinion, editors asked their readers to cast their vote and nominate up to 10 songwriters. And of course, knowing it would make for a follow-up story, the Times just published the Reader Top 100, which is interesting. So these are living, which I think is neat. The top five I can give you here, Billy Joel was rounding at the top five. Carole King, number four. Bruce Springsteen, number three. Number two was Paul Simon. And number one was Bob Dylan. Up in the top ten, number six was Stevie Wonder. Seven was Taylor Swift. Eight was Dolly Parton. Nine, James Taylor. And 10 was good old Willie Nelson. You know what's wild about Willie Nelson? Willie Nelson looked like he was 90 back in 1985, and he hasn't aged a day. But seems like a really cool guy. Higher up on the list, we have Neil Diamond, R.E.M., which I guess as a band they did write collectively. Patti Smith up there at number 26, Lionel Richie at 28, and Jimmy Webb at number 30. What's yours? Favorite songwriter, if you had the top five. Top one, best living songwriter. Who would you vote for? Text me, 888-89. Also, keep your ears peeled. When you hear a wrestling match, a little snip of a wrestling match, give me a call at 519-792-5000. It will be happening in the 5 o'clock hour. And if you're caller X or caller 10, when you hear that little clip, I'm going to hook you up with a pair of tickets to the NCG Pro Wrestling Headbangers Ball June 20th at LaSalle Landing. So stick around for that. Young the Giant, different kind of love on 89.

89X, it's Dan Ellison Chains with No Excuses from the Jar of Flies EP. How's everyone doing? 5:28 this hour. I'm going to play a clip of a wrestling match. When you hear it, caller X at 519-792-5000. I'm going to give you a pair of tickets to the NCG Pro Wrestling Headbangers Ball. It's hitting the event center at LaSalle Landing June 20th, and you'll be qualified for the grand prize, an upgrade to the VIP dinner the night before. So it's happening this hour. When you least expect it, you hear a little, probably some cheers, some account, a bell, wrestling match sound effects, and then Color X, 519-792-5000. Here's Ali X. 20-

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89X, it's Dan. Hey, 5:37 coming up this hour. You'll hear a little wrestling match, some sound effects from a wrestling game. When you hear it, that's your cue to call. 519-792-5000. And if you're caller X, which is a fancy way of saying caller 10, I'll hook you up a ticket to the NC.

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2: Woohoo!
0: How's it going? What is your name?
2: Dave.
0: Dave, huge congrats, Dave. Are you a wrestling fan?
2: I am.
0: You are a fan. I can tell. I can hear it in your voice. You're a fan. Well, you just scored a pair of tickets to the NCG Pro Wrestling Headbangers Ball at LaSalle Landing Center June 20th, and you're qualified for the grand prize, too, the dinner upgrade the night before. But Thrasher and Mosh are going to be there, and you're going to be there, too, Dave.
2: Awesome.
0: Hey, congrats. Enjoy.
2: Will do. Thanks so much.

89X. Remember that one from the film Disturbing Behavior 1998? I believe that was Harvey Danger, Flagpole Sitta. How's it going? It's Dan 557, and I had a request for some Depeche Mode. That's one of those bands I can't say no to. From the legendary, I think it's legendary, the legendary album Violator. This was the song that really grabbed my attention. I was a kid when Depeche Mode was out, but this was the one where my ears perked up and I started hearing more about them. Enjoy the silence right here.

Black Parade at 6:06. How's everyone doing tonight? Lots more on the way. Local boys make good. Autumn Kings, Gone, Gone, Gone. By the way, this Sunday, 10 p.m., the Homeboy Show is back, which means Windsor, Detroit artists back on 89X. Where they belong, here's Autumn Kings.

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It's Van. Thank you so much for tuning in. Lots more music on the way. Some Nirvana right there. Come As You Are. Interesting little story I read today. A new survey found that younger couples are more likely to keep separate bank accounts than older couples. Experts suggest this approach can work, but only if couples communicate. I think absolutely. I am all about team separate bank account. Hey, fine if you want to have a joint bank account that pays all the bills. I think you should have your own bank account too, truly. Why is my paycheck being mixed with someone else's? I know you're together, but I don't know. Am I alone in this? I think, you know, you do those bills, I'll do these. Maybe have a joint bank account for that, that all our bill money goes in, but my paycheck stays in my account. And that's how it's gonna go. I think there's too much room for error. I know that sounds cynical, but you hear too much about someone getting their savings drained because one partner went rogue. So I say pay the bills, and then your money is your money, and spend responsibly, obviously. But I think it's important we have separate bank accounts. Do you and your partner have separate bank accounts and pay bills separately, or is all the money thrown into one account and you work through paying the bills together? I wouldn't like that. I'm team separate bank accounts. Quick poll. How about you? Yay or nay? Yay? Separate bank accounts or no way? All one. Let me know. 888-89. Here's Dirty Heads. One of Those Days on 89X.

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band Yellow Card and Good Charlotte with Bedroom Posters. What's going on? 637, Sum 41 on the way, the new music from Sublime as well, and Neon Trees from Habits. It's Animal on 89X.

89X, it's Dan. Title track from the new Sublime album, Until the Sun Explodes. What's going on? So, a lot of big shows. It's summer, so all the big summer shows are being announced, and Wet Leg is going to be at the Coliseum inside Caesars Windsor this coming Tuesday. Slow Fiction playing with them. There are still a limited number of tickets available through Ticketmaster, so grab them now if you want to go. Everyone buzzing about this, and keep an eye out for 89X at the show for your chance to enter to win a pair of tickets to our birthday bash. 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Here's Gloria Sons with SOS on Windsor's Alternative 89.

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89 Exits, Dan Litt, My Own Worst Enemy, 651. I was asking, what are your thoughts on, like, separate bank accounts? Some couples pool it all together into one. Others are saying, no, separate. I was always team separate. I mean, I get it if you want to have one joint account where you just put the money to pay the bills and it's automatic withdrawal, whatever. But no, no, I think it's important people keep their own bank account. That's just me. A few people agree. Someone said, agree. We've always had separate bank accounts. We're always responsible for our own bills. As long as they get paid, do what you wish. Somebody else here said, no, joint bank accounts where it's at. No, okay, sure. Hey, different strokes for different folks. Hey, Dan, you are 100% right. I pay my share. She pays hers. Then I piss the rest away on car parts and she does the same on clothes, both guilt-free. Perfect system, pal. I agree. That's my thing too. I feel like if you had a joint bank account, I'd be more conscientious of like, what if I want to spend, you know, X amount of dollars on something stupid, but it means a lot to me. Like, I don't want anyone seeing what I'm buying. It's just, it's one of those things. Someone else said, absolutely yes, joint account for groceries and mortgage, separate joint for vacation, savings, and the rest is individual. That's a good plan too. I like it. I'm out of here for today. We'll continue this conversation tomorrow, 2 to 7. Tyler and Lynch up at 8 o'clock. Sum 41 right now to keep us going. Pieces on 89X.

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